0: Dodgers clinched their 14th consecutive playoff berth with a 4-1 win over the Cincinnati Reds. I'm Stephanie Officer, ABC News.
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2: Chance of thunderstorms tonight. Otherwise, cloudy skies expected. Lows dip down to about 61. Winds out of the south, 8 to 15 miles per hour. Slight chance for showers tomorrow. Daytime highs are... Lows around 51 tomorrow night. Upper 60s Wednesday with a chance for showers. Turning much warmer Thursday with highs in the mid-70s. Chance for showers continues. That's the weatherology forecast for AM 1300 KGLO. Currently, it's 64 degrees.
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1: Cloudy skies expected overnight with a chance of thunderstorms. Lows dip down to about 62. Winds out of the southwest, 8 to 15 miles per hour.

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He says they are granite headstones that are also provided by the VA, and if the spouse is buried with the veteran, their inscription goes on that headstone as well. That's Lookout Local News this hour. From the KGLO Newsroom, I'm Bob Fisher reporting. Coming up on 6:15, a Lookout Weather comes your way next.

0: Well, the Yankees clinched a playoff spot last night at Target Field, and the Twins are hoping to level a series at Target Field tonight. 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

0: financial situation that was going downhill quick.
1: Okay.
2: How much do you have left in retirement?
0: Not much. 40. 40,000.
2: And what's the car worth?
0: Oh, probably about what I want it.
1: And how much do you make a year?
0: So I quit my job to go to a little less stressful job. So now I'm only making about 85 a year.
1: Okay.
0: I usually gross 75 and take home 55 monthly.
2: Do you have any savings right now? Anything liquid cash?
0: I don't. I literally have helped my kids.
1: Mm-hmm.
0: With everything I have.
1: So, Stephen, we got to stop that.
2: Because your children will have to cover you in retirement at this point.
1: Yeah, and that's not going to stop. There's going to be down payments for their first home. There's going to be weddings, all of it. You have to take care of you first. You got to put your oxygen mask on first, Stephen. So you can't afford to be helping anybody but yourself. So you need to take your income. You need to be paying off this debt. You may even want to sell the car and get a beater just to ease up the payment. And then start refunding your retirement. And all of that has to be before you're helping anyone else. But I'm sorry. That sounds like a hard, hard year. Oh, thanks for the call. All right. Thanks, everyone in the booth. George, always a great host, co-host. And remember, there's ultimately only one way to financial peace, and that's to walk daily with the Prince of Peace, Christ Jesus.
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7: From ABC News, I'm Sherry Preston. States can continue or begin sending out mail-in ballots just like they have in the past. President Trump tried to limit the practice, letting only those on approved lists be allowed to vote by mail. The Supreme Court, however, this week struck down his executive order limiting it. ABC White House correspondent Karen Travers has more on the president's reaction.
8: The president calls it a bad decision. He says it is a big loss for Republicans and America itself. He goes on to say that the Supreme Court really let our country down. He accuses certain justices, as he puts it, of being petrified of Democrats.
7: The president also says these are not the people I interviewed to serve on the court. They are merely a shell of their original selves. On Capitol Hill, FBI Director Kash Patel has been testifying before the Senate Judiciary Committee, including ranking member Democrat Dick Durbin.
9: He's accusing Kash Patel of protecting Donald Trump personally, highlighting the fact that Kash Patel has effectively purged the department of folks involved in those previous investigations of Donald Trump, purging folks who he perceived to be allies of those previous FBI directors.
7: ABC's Peter Haralambos. The Kennedy Center board is meeting today and is reportedly preparing to close the iconic fine arts performance space in Washington, D.C., due to what the board says are structural concerns.
10: Commerce Secretary Howard Lutnick released new video which shows what appears to be security footage of a hole basically falling in the roof, the tiling that appears to fall on the ground there. They said that a security guard was stationed there and missed that debris falling on him by a matter of minutes.
7: ABC's Alex Prichet. Board members say the Kennedy Center could be saved through donations if President Trump's name were on the building. There's a big hearing in Washington today on AI focused on keeping the humanity in it. This is ABC News.
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0: Oil of gasoline and diesel fuel are used to finance road and bridge construction and maintenance. Lane says he'd asked lawmakers to suspend state tax breaks for data centers for 6 months to fill shortages in funding for road projects. Lane is also calling for a state law that would automatically force the legislature to immediately consider reducing the state gas tax when fuel prices rise significantly. Florida Governor Ron DeSantis approved a gas tax holiday in October of 2022. This spring, DeSantis said he's not sure consumers really got much relief because retailers raised gasoline prices. Radio Iowa, I'm OK Henderson.
1: In 2022, Democrats in the legislature proposed suspending Iowa's gas tax for a month, but Republican lawmakers said the move would jeopardize funding for badly needed road and bridge improvements. The state tax on a gallon of regular gasoline is 30 cents. Gas that contains more than 15% ethanol is taxed at 28 cents a gallon. State tax on diesel is 32.5 cents a gallon. The state collects between $1.5 billion and $2 million in fuel taxes a month during the winter. The average price for a gallon of diesel fuel in Iowa was at a record high $6.06 a gallon Monday, according to AAA. University of Iowa historian Tyler Priest has written 4 books about the oil industry and says diesel fuel is often called the workhorse of the global economy because it fuels semis, combines, and tractors, construction equipment, trains, and ships. Barges also rely on diesel-powered tugboats.
2: The increase in diesel prices ripple through the economy in ways that gasoline does not. Commerce and trade and food are all dependent on diesel fuel. You know, even though we consume a lot more gasoline than we do diesel, diesel is important to the economy in sort of a bedrock way.
1: U.S. refineries tend to produce twice as much gasoline as they do what's called middle distillate, which is used to make diesel and jet fuel.
2: We also get heating oil from middle distillate fuels. So we're entering the fall and the winter when there's going to be, you know, additional demand to heat homes. So that's going to put pressure on prices.
1: Global supplies of gas, diesel, and other petroleum derivatives are tight, and Priest says refineries are producing every barrel of crude they can get. The U.S. is also exporting record amounts of diesel.
2: Late fall, early winter is also the time when refineries often shut down for maintenance. So all these factors are going to converge and possibly drive prices even higher.
1: The price of diesel in Iowa today is about 58% higher than it was a year ago. An analysis by Penn State University found Midwest farmers use about 3 gallons of diesel for every acre of corn and soybeans they harvest, suggesting that with today's price, it'll cost Iowa farmers at least $1,200 more to harvest a 160-acre field of corn this year. KGLO News Time is 12:13. Back with more local news on today's edition of the Midday Report after this.
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1: Probably sunny in 62 as the mid.

0: a headstone.
1: Sandvik says they are granite headstones that are also provided by the VA. And if the spouse is buried with the veteran, their inscription goes on that headstone as well. That's a look at local news on the Midday Reports here on KGLO. A look at sports comes your way next.

0: No, he's sleeping.
1: You sure can. And these kitties, too. Hi, this is Sybil from the Humane Society of North Iowa. 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Our shelter dogs would also love to go on a relaxing walk with you along the beautiful Winnebago River. 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
1: 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I'm Roger McCohen. There's an important lesson about the farm economy unfolding right now in a federal antitrust case involving Union Pacific Railroad, the Kansas and Oklahoma Railroad, and farmers and grain shippers in western Kansas and eastern Colorado. I'll be back in a moment to discuss.
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0: They don't increase your electricity bill. They don't consume near the amount of water that they're claiming they do. It takes a lot more water to keep a golf course green than what we're talking about here. And they create jobs, local economy, tax revenue, jobs, high-paying career jobs for people. Look, President Trump is saying the claim that AI is going to take over the world is a hoax, just like global warming, where everyone was going to be dead by now. Russia, Russia, Russia, Ukraine, Ukraine, Ukraine, the impeachment hoax one, impeachment hoax two. These are all radical left. And Democrats who never give up but seldom win, hopefully the voters have seen the light. The president is right about all of this. And everything you do, your iPhone, your computer, your TV, you need a data center. It just is what it is. China announces yesterday, now we have about 5,000 of them. China has about 500 of them. They're not stopping. And it's fascinating that all of the people that are most outspoken on this issue, almost to a fault, they're all saying the same thing, and that is, we need a deal. We need a deal with China. You know, a joint U.S.-China regulatory regime, or a deal with Western European nations or allied nations, NATO nation. I don't trust them. I don't trust Canada. I don't trust Western Europe. I don't trust Russia. I don't trust China. You know, my friend Barry Farber, who is one of the great pioneers of talk radio, God rest his soul, had a great line. You know, there's never been a country in the history of mankind that accumulated more power than the United States of America and abused it less. And I've added to it, not arrogantly. You know, there's never been a country in the history of mankind that's accumulated more power, abused it less, and used it for the advancement of the human condition more than the United States. So if, you know, if somehow naively, and a lot of these kids are young, I'm not bringing this kid on to beat him up on the program. That's not my intention. But he is talking about human extinction. And I know he believes it because there are people that actually believe it. But that's not where, you know, when you see Barack Hussein Obama involved in telling Democrats to make it their top campaign issue, you need to start paying attention. When Bernie Sanders wants to eliminate all AI, you need to start paying attention. You know, because we were just lied to spectacularly about an issue called COVID, remember? I mean, I never had more pressure put on me personally to tell you, my audience, things that I was not qualified to state, nor did I even believe. And yet the pressure was brought to bear big time on me, the show, my TV show, me personally, and threats that, you know, another boycott, as if I haven't dealt with 400 boycotts and throughout the, you know, the course of my career in radio and TV. Yeah, I've dealt with them, and yeah, they've all failed. Thanks to all of you, because you all defended me, and I'll never forget the time that, you know, what was it? What was the name of the company, Linda? We ended up spending a fortune with them. Well, people started dropping them from their windows and taking baseball bats and golf clubs and shotguns. It was Keurig coffee maker pulled off my show. I didn't even know about it. And yet all of a sudden online it goes viral. Everyone's taking their Keurig machines and they're dropping them three stories and smashing them. And they take out golf clubs and smash it. And they take out baseball bats and smash it. And then they put it, you know, in a place where they can shoot, and they're blowing holes in it. And I felt so bad after it. And then all of a sudden the company got the message. They wouldn't take my phone call. I tried to call them. I don't even remember what that particular boycott was about. But, you know, we've had so many attempts to silence me and cancel me over the years. But you've made it possible that that doesn't happen. So we tried. Anyone that could prove that they ruined their coffee machine, how many did I end up buying? I bought a ton of them. I remember they didn't even give us a discount. They wouldn't give me a discount.
1: No, they did. The guy there,
0: they did not.
1: They did. They ended up giving a discount. The guy was super cool. He got super involved with what was going on, and he was great and super helpful.
0: But you didn't get it directly from the company. We bought it through a retailer.
1: Oh, yeah, no. I got it through a retailer. I got it through Bed Bath & Beyond.
0: Well, they were cool, and thank them. I didn't know we got a discount. But so, I mean, these moments come.

On America's darkest day, 9/11/01, we just had the 25th anniversary. But ever since that day, the Tunnel to Towers Foundation, they have been helping American heroes, people that risk their lives for our country, our communities. In this 25th anniversary year, we honor heroes like New York City Police Department Detective Eric Michael Kalia. And, you know, he's from Bensonhurst, Brooklyn native, dreamed of being a police officer, like all my friends that became cops, they all, and teachers, they have a calling, and it's amazing. Firefighter friends, all the same thing. And that dream for him was fulfilled. He joined the NYPD in 1994, worked his way up to the rank of detective, which is a great rank, answered the call after September 11th, served a ground zero in the months that followed. 9/11 related illness is real. 2022, diagnosed multiple cancers, all tied to his heroic service. And just 5 months later, he passed away, another person dying of nine-related illnesses. Well, we have over 15,000, by the way, more people than died on 9/11 itself from 9/11-related illnesses. It's unbelievable. We lost 2,977 people that day. He's survived by his wife, Marilyn, their two children. To honor his life and service, Tunnel to Towers paid off the mortgages on this family's home, only because of your generosity. It's their Fallen First Responder Home Program. Now, whatever you can donate, a car, land, one big donation, or forego two Starbucks a month. 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And if we have enough people, this great work continues. It's that simple for our heroes, the people that risk everything for our freedom and liberty. Their website is the letter T, number two, letter T.org. The letter T, the number two, the letter T.org for the Tunnel to Towers Foundation. I'm not going to make that big a deal about this. I can tell you that, and maybe we'll bring it up with Newt Gingrich today. We have talked about this a lot. And Victor Davis Hanson, another smart, bright, brilliant conservative. I talked to President Trump about it. And I'm just telling you, they all agree with what I'm about to say that I know might piss some of you off, and that's okay. Linda thinks I do a better show when I'm angry. I disagree with that assessment. I don't even know what she's talking about, to be very honest. I think I'm about to piss her off, but I'm just going to speak a simple truth. Are there people that I'm going to ask this audience to vote for that are not my favorite? Yes, the answer to that question is yes. Are there weak rhino Republicans that have nothing like Donald Trump's spine of steel? Mm-hmm. Yes, they are. However, this is where Linda loses her mind. If we don't vote for them, then we are stuck with the government we deserve. This election is in 49 days. Unless somebody can call this show and educate me, and I'm open to hearing from you, 800-941-SEAN is our number, and tell me that there's one Republican that would support this insane shred the Constitution, DSA agenda. Yeah, am I saying you're doing it more for your country than for any one individual congressman, congresswoman, senator? You're not doing it for them. As far as I'm concerned, this election is about the country. I'll go through the DSA agenda later in the program because I want all of you to be able to recite it from your memory and have it in the forefront of your minds so you can tell your friends and neighbors and family and coworkers, etc. I reject the notion that there's a uniparty, which some are saying. I'm very disappointed in many Republicans. I can name them. There's no point. All I can tell you is that this is the biggest existential, radicalized, liberal, leftist, socialist, communist party that's ever existed. And here's the big danger is maybe you live in a state like Ohio, the Buckeye state. Maybe you're a bulldog and you like the Bulldogs and you're from Georgia. You vote for Sherrod Brown in Ohio, you vote for John Ossoff in Georgia, or you vote for Roy Cooper in North Carolina. I'm telling you right now, you might as well be voting for El Sayed, six-gender telefrico,
or Troy Jackson

0: Nights, lows around 59. Seasonal temperatures, Thursday and Friday, with highs from the low 70s to the mid 70s. Slight chance of rain showers Thursday, thunderstorms likely on Friday. That's the weatherology forecast for AM 1300 KGLO. Currently 68.
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0: where all these predictions should have taken place by now. None of them happen. So that's the claim. And, you know, we've had a lot of hoaxes portrayed on us, starting with, you know, coronavirus, Russia. That was a hoax. The Ukraine impeachment, et cetera. And, you know, in that sense, I think these data centers are critical. AI can be used for good or be used for evil. I can concede that point. You know, but if you go back to the dawn of electricity or the railroad in the Industrial Revolution, you know, if you just look at it this way, anything you do every day on your computer, your iPhone, your TV does require a data center. The U.S. is the world leader in data centers. We have more than 5,000. If you want to compare and contrast, our top geopolitical foe, China, has about 500 of them. So with cutting edge AI technology, data centers are more important than ever. And I think, you know, and one of the biggest arguments that I'm hearing from people that are against this, and we're going to talk to somebody that has a different view than me in a minute, and I find pretty amazing, is that they keep calling for a worldwide or a joint U.S.-China or even Western country regulatory regime. Okay, I don't trust the communist Chinese. They have been involved in intellectual property theft. They have been dishonest. They've been fighting their own Cold War against the U.S., undermining this country forever. Western European countries, I don't trust them. They have neglected the national defense. They bought into climate alarmism. And the other big part of the equation is, why are all these tech giants, the head of these tech companies, why are they the ones that are pushing the hardest? There are people that are making the claim that they want a monopoly. Joining us now is Daniel Cocatallo. He's the executive director at the AI Futures Project. He's an artificial intelligence researcher in the governance division of OpenAI from 22 to 24. Daniel, glad you could be with us. How are you?
1: I'm a bit shook up, to be honest, but thank you for having me on the show. I'm excited to chat.
0: Why are you shook up?
1: Because it seems like we're running out of time. And there's been a lot of media attention recently, which is making me happy, because I think people are waking up and starting to notice the situation we're in. But it seems like the companies are getting close to building recursively self-improving AI. That is, it seems like they're getting close to having AIs that can automate all the research that goes on within the company. Have you heard of the Hugging Face swarm, the OpenAI swarm that broke out and went rogue?
0: I actually have, as a matter of fact, yes.
1: Yeah. So, like, an important thing for people to understand is that these companies, it's kind of like the plan. They're planning to make larger swarms of AIs and have those AIs autonomously self-improve. And that's a very dangerous thing to be doing, but it's actually what they're planning to do. They're not even really trying to hide it. They talk about AI research automation and recursive self-improvement on their website. You know, there's lots of researchers at the companies who talk about this. There's lots of researchers who left the company, such as myself, who are trying to warn the world about this incredibly dangerous thing that the companies are planning to do. It's not just dangerous, it's also a power grab. Like, suppose that they manage to stay in control of their giant swarm of super intelligent AIs, you know, which I think is a really big if. Well, let me
0: just pause and ask, if they're so concerned about it, and the people that run these AI companies are the ones that are also pushing this, do you not hold out the possibility that they want to keep a monopoly for themselves?
1: Oh, yeah, you totally shouldn't trust the companies, especially not the leadership. That's another thing I want to mention, is that, like, they are trying to co-opt this moment right now. People on the outside, such as myself, have been warning about this risk for years. In fact, before the companies even existed, AI scientists were saying, you know, hypothetically, if you did have super intelligent AI recursively self-improving, that could result in the extinction of humanity. People have been warning about this for decades, but these companies are, like, now that there's this incident and people are talking about it and it's sort of blowing up in the news, I think they're sort of doing a sort of damage control where they're trying to, like, steer it in a way that benefits them and doesn't get them shut down. And so they're gonna propose some sort of regulatory fix that's going to, you know, sound good to many people and is going to dissipate some of that energy. But I'm very concerned that it's not actually going to stop them from doing this incredibly dangerous thing in the next few years.
0: Do you know who Jacob Coxon is?
1: Yes, he was a researcher at OpenAI. He also was a researcher at Anthropic.
0: Okay, like, he was on my TV show last night, And, for example, he's called for

0: dawn.
1: Thank you for helping protect wildlife around the globe. Without you, there's no them. Learn more at sdzwa.org/friend.
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1: Pot. You may already know heart disease is the number one killer of women in the United States, but if you think you're too young to worry about it, think again. My name is Essence Harris, and I was a 30-year-old personal trainer when I started experiencing shortness of breath and chest pain during my workouts. 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